0: Dash is on the show, and she's got stories, sass, and a whole lot of truth. Let's get into it.
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2: What's the one piece of advice you would give to your younger self at this point?
3: 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But honestly, just, like, stay you. Stay who you are. It's harder than you think to stay authentically yourself as you grow up, because imposter syndrome, you want to fit in. Everyone wants to fit in, you know. You want to be liked by everyone. I struggle with that. I want everyone to like me. And when someone doesn't like me for their own reasons or whatever it is, it hurts. And I'm like, why does that hurt so bad? This random person doesn't like me, or someone's, you know, commenting mean things on the internet. Like, why do I care so much? These basement warriors, like, they probably live at their mom's house. Like, why do I care what this person thinks so much? And so I would just tell her, you know what? It doesn't matter. Just keep doing your thing, you know?
2: I think Oscar Wilde said it best. Be who you are, because everybody else is already taken.
3: Yeah.
2: Yeah, that's one of my favorite quotes.
3: I love that.
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2: Okay, so if there were like a, I don't know, a Dash's survival guide to life, what would be on like the first page of it?
3: Survival guide. Always have a beef stick in your purse.
2: Yes!
3: That's number one.
2: Yes.
3: Love chomps. So good. Tequila shot before stage, perhaps. Yerba mate. Have you had yerba mate?
2: Love it.
3: Yeah, need that. Inject it in my veins every day. Survival guide. What would be on yours? I don't know.
2: Me?
3: Yeah.
2: Oh, courage, confidence, and if you don't have it, act like it.
3: Yes, fake it till you make it.
2: That's right.
3: Sparkle or die,
2: that's
3: my voice teacher says.
2: Sparkle or die.
3: Sparkle or die, baby. And I relate to that.
2: Yeah. I have another t-shirt. It's of a unicorn blowing glitter out its butt. And on the unicorn's horn is a duct tape knife to it. It's all glittery.
3: That's amazing.
2: Fake it till you make it.
3: I love it. 100% fake it till you make it. 100%. I so relate to that. Even like an interview sometimes or on carpets, they're like, I don't know. I'm just like such a normal person. We all are, but being in a situation where you're in this expensive designer gown and these heels and someone did your hair and makeup and it feels like you're not in real life. And then you go on this carpet and you have to act like that. It's almost hilarious. Like, this is so insane that I'm even here right now and now have to talk about my music and what I'm excited for. It's the award show. I'm like, girl, fake till you make it, because we all feel crazy for being here.
2: Yeah, I think every single one of us.
3: Yeah.
2: So, all right. Well, you pull it off well, I got to say.
3: Thank you.
2: I mean, if you're not faking it, you were definitely making it. And I have a feeling that you're not faking it. And that's what makes you special. And
3: thanks.
2: I think that's why everybody gravitates towards you, because you just have this big presence about you that you can't turn your head from.
3: That's sweet. Thank you for saying that.
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I'm Bev Rainey. This week, we're doing something a little different, a little special for you, and revisiting some of my favorite chats with your favorite country artists throughout the week. Dash is on now. Here's Luke Holmes, Sleepless in a Hotel Room.

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0: is to roll or egg a house. Oh, Dasha has. We'll hear the whole story coming up in about 6 minutes. It's Hardy, Eric Church, Morgan Wallen, and Tim McGraw. Here's MacArthur.
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0: So, what's the one thing about you that your friends will always roll their eyes at? What's the dorkiest thing? They're just like, ugh.
2: I have really, really stupid sense of humor. I love potty humor. I'm like a 12-year-old boy. I think farts are so funny, and I will never not think so. Super ladylike, right, guys? Yeah, that's probably it, honestly.
0: What's the pettiest thing that you've ever done after a breakup that you're willing to admit on the air?
2: It wasn't a breakup. It was a friend breakup.
0: Okay.
2: Still to this day, there was this really mean girl, okay? And she and I had a friend breakup, okay? And that night, I was telling my mom about it. My mom is, she's my girl, you know? Mm-hmm. And so she's like, get in the car. And I was like, what are we doing? And so we get in the car, and she's hauling toilet paper from the garage in the back of the car. And I was like, are we? And she's like, get in the car. So she drives me and my best friend over to this girl's house. It's like, it's late. It's probably midnight or so. School night, okay? Egg it, teepee, forks along. We destroy the front of this house, okay? And then we drive away, and she was a getaway driver. She was on the lookout. And that girl has no idea. The next day at school, she was like, who did this to my house? Someone has to admit it. And I was like, oh, no. That is terrible.
0: And your mom.
2: My mom did it. She's an icon, so.
0: Oh, I got to meet your mom someday.
2: Yeah, she's pretty cool.
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0: Morgan Rollin wrapped up his stadium tour and in total has now donated like $1 million worth of instruments to schools. Y'all did that too by showing up to the concerts. I love it. Here's I Got Better.
1: The

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So a big thank you from the bottom of my heart and several other people's to Dan and Shay. It's called Say So.

risky lyrics about a friend as Dash had done it? Find out in two songs. I'm Bev Rainey. This is Country Nights Live. Thank you for hanging with us tonight. It's Luke Holmes and Be By You. Got a lot.

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2: What's like a lyric that you've written that you were thinking to yourself, I can't believe I actually put that out to the whole world?
3: Oh, okay. Another friend breakup thing I had. I wrote this song a couple years ago. And I'm not going to say the lyric because it's really obvious what it is.
2: Okay.
3: But it was just attacked her at the neck. So obvious. And it was a really clever lyric, too. Like, bodied that one. And I was proud.
2: What's like a lyric that you've written that you were thinking to yourself, I can't believe I actually put that out to the whole world?
3: Oh, okay. Another friend breakup thing I had. I wrote this song a couple years ago. And I'm not going to say the lyric because it's really obvious what it is.
2: Okay.
3: But it was just attacked her at the neck. So obvious. And it was a really clever lyric, too. Like, bodied that one. And I was proud. It was just attacked her at the neck. So obvious. And it was a really clever lyric, too. Like, bodied that one. And I was proud. It was really petty, but also, like, really clever. So I was like, nailed it. Nailed that one.
2: Some of the best things come from...
3: Some of the best things. I was like, God, I'm good.
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2: Okay, what's the most Dasha thing that you've ever worn on stage that your team was like, yeah, you can't do that again?
3: Oh my God, this happens like every week, I swear. I'll put together an outfit, they're like,
2: not so much?
3: What the hell? I mean, I just love, I think growing up in California, everyone always had short shorts on.
2: Yeah.
3: And it's like not a big deal.
2: Yeah.
3: But I think maybe in more southern states where it's a bit more conservative out here.
2: Yeah.
3: My cheeks sticking out at shows doesn't really fly. I don't get it, whatever, but my team has just been like, you got to put longer shorts on, which I get, but also like, you're only 26 once, you know, like,
2: right.
3: Let it do your thing.
2: You know what? When you go back and look at the videotapes later on, that's exactly what you're going to
3: want to
2: see.
3: Make them shorter.
2: It's like,
3: come on.
2: That was me, baby.
3: That was me. So probably my love of shorts and my team's hate of it. So
2: my love of shorts and my team's hate of it. You be you. That's all I have to say.
3: Yeah.
2: Hey, thank you so much for hanging with us
3: Thanks
2: today.
3: For
2: I really
3: having
2: appreciate
3: me.
2: It.
3: Good to see you.
2: It's Dasha, y'all.
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George Burge and Luke Bryan, probably two of my top 10 to go golfing with someday. I've actually stolen Luke Bryan's putting green in his yard just last week. It was good. Here's Ride, Ride, Ride.

Doing something special this week on Country Nights Live and revisiting some of my favorite conversations on the show in the last few months. Bryn Smith from Shinedown coming up in two songs. Here's Morgan Wallen, Spin By Now.

0: Brent Smith, Shinedown's fearless frontman with that unmistakable voice, is on the show with us.
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2: So, legacy, when you think about the term legacy, forget all of the awards, forget all of the noise, let's say. What is it that you want the world to remember about you and what you brought to it and who you really truly were?
3: That no matter what, I always tried to remind people to love, love, love. And the reason why I say that is I was raised by some very incredible women, my granny and my mother, who have both recently passed away. And I remember that growing up, they were always my whole thing. At 10 years old, I knew what I wanted to do, like, which I feel very fortunate about. Like, I always wanted to be a performer and be a songwriter and be a singer and all these types of things. And I was not an easy kid to raise. And I think that my mom and my granny would always tell me, they were like, no matter what you do, if you want to be, if you're going to be that forward thinking and you're going to lead from the front, no matter what you do, if you have people's attention, no matter the emotions that you present, make sure that it always is coming from a place of authenticity and to remind people to love, love, love, and be a voice for confidence and perseverance. So that's what it would be more for me, is I think Shinedown is, I believe what we do for people, and they've said this to us, is if they have any thought process of I can't, we're the part of them through the music that ensures and lets them know, yeah, you can.
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1: 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You hit a ball in the gap, run. 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

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We'd love to have you join us. And if you're going to be doom scrolling, just, you know, throw us in the boat with you. It's Bailey Zimmerman, Chevy Silverado.

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Shinedown put out a song to country radio this last year called Searchlight. We're going to be talking with Brent Smith about that right after Kane Brown. Here's Woman, Country Nights Live.

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0: So tell me, what was really unique about the writing process for Searchlight compared to your usual approach?
2: But when we're writing these records, sometimes, you know, you'll get a gift, and a gift is kind of something that works itself out ahead of time. But the unique thing about Searchlight was it was a different song, and then it needed to kind of be reined in for what its authenticity really was. And so what I mean by that, I went back in and decided to sing it differently, and then we just started with an acoustic instead of, like, kind of pouring on all the layers. And the reality was is that it asked for a banjo, and it asked for a lap steel, and then it asked for a fiddle, and then it was sung in a different way, and it definitely had a different kind of roots to it. You know, I grew up in Knoxville, Tennessee. But the band is, you know, country music, rock music, metal music, pop music, dance music, alternative music. I mean, you name it. Like, it's always about all music with us. But the country aspect of this was that it said it was more of a country-leaning song, at least in my opinion. But, you know, that's subjective, too. Like, genres aren't really a thing, I think, for the younger generation. They just look at it, and if they like it, that's all they care about. But there's a rock element in the song still because of who we are. But there is this completely different sound because you're using instrumentation that, you know, a banjo, lap steel, fiddle, things that we hadn't really used in that, with that dynamic before. And I just basically said to everybody, it would be interesting to see if country radio would give it an opportunity and embrace it.
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She'll be at the forefront of the NFL again this year, Carrie Underwood. I really need her leg workout routine. Carrie, can you hear me right now? Here's Before He Cheats on Country Nights Live.

He's been back on stage and looking and feeling good. Justin Moore. Really, truly understanding, like, how time is ticking. I love the lyrics to this song. It's just so poignant.

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2: Yeah.
4: 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My son turned 18 last year. And, you know, the last couple of years, from the moment he turned 16 to now, we have a lot more of these deeper conversations with each other. Mm-hmm. And he's always, you know, in my mind, just in general. But a lot of the questions that he's asked me in these last couple of years is like, you know, the dynamic of like, what is the meaning of life? And I always tell him to live it. And he's trying to kind of find his purpose and what he wants to do and who he wants to be. And I've just tried to ensure in him that you can change your mind at any given point. Like, your journey can always, the path can change when you need it to change. 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And a lot of what Searchlight is, I think, is a reflection of letting him know the world is out there waiting on you. 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
4: Yeah.
2: It's more about like feeling your way through, I don't want to say the darkness, but you know, the.
4: And you're allowed to change your mind.
2: And you absolutely can change your mind because we have free will.
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Live. I'm Bev Rainey. Thank you, as always, for being a part of the show. And I always, always, always am grateful to our producer. I know you don't get to hear his voice, but he is here with me every night, Justin Reimer. Here's Dustin Lynch and Easy to Love.

Good morning, good evening, whatever time of day it is for you. Always happy that you are here. My name is Justin. This is the Overnight Ride. 99 degrees here in Nashville. But we love it, right? I complain about the fall decorations coming out too soon, but I complain about the heat at the same time. It doesn't work.

0: George Burge, Luke Bryan, Ride, Ride, Ride on the Overnight Ride. Luke Bryan gearing up for the brand new album Signs, which will be out September 18th. Looking through the track listing, there's a song on there written by Shane Prophet, also the opening track, track number one. It's called Finders Keepers. Luke Combs is on that one. 12 new songs, a new album. Signs is out on September 18th for Luke Bryan.
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details tomorrow. MacArthurLegacy.com, a lifestyle brand inspired by this song to help farmers all across America. I got to get a hat, right? Hardy, Eric Church, Morgan Wallen, Tim McGraw. It's MacArthur on the Overnight Ride.

locked up for two seasons. Season 30 of The Voice and season 31 of The Voice. Riley Green, the coach on two. 31 celebrity. I don't know how that works. Have they done this before? I'm so out of tune. It's Riley. Changed my mind on the overnight ride.

Did you see the couple that got married? And while they were getting married, Shaboozy floated by on the river. Got posted with mega viral. The bride was upset. Some people are upset. Shaboozy was a good sport. It just keeps going on and on. I thought it was a cool moment. It's Kevin Powers and Shaboozy. And move on.

0: 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The Overnight Ride. 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We'll be right back.
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Is it lazy to DoorDash food from Chris Young's bar? 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Maybe too lazy. 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So I'll DoorDash it over here. So I didn't come here to leave on the overnight ride.

Stella Lefty Boston on the overnight ride. Thank you to her once again for stopping by the show yesterday. In just a couple weeks, he'll be back on the show. Third time, he gets a plaque. It's Kenny Chesney. Carry on the overnight ride.

0: Nicole Goodwin, howdy, on the Overnight Ride, joining the elite list of country stars who went to Georgia Southern University. Of course, Luke Bryan went there. So did Cole Swindell. Cole at one point sold merch for Luke Bryan. Now we got Cole Goodwin coming out of Georgia Southern University. If you like what you hear, there's another song. It is very sarcastic, tongue-in-cheek, kind of like Howdy a little bit. It's called Girlfriend's Got a Boyfriend. Heard it live. It was amazing and has become a fan favorite. If you like Cole Goodwin, howdy, check out Girlfriend's Got a Boyfriend.
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Red Akins was announced as one of the newest members of the Grand Ole Opry. Looks like Luke Bryan will be in attendance to honor his friend, maybe cover one of Red's songs. I feel like Luke doing That Ain't My Truck works perfectly. It's country and she knows it on the Overnight Ride.

by now, you know, a big old tour starts early spring, ends at the end of June, and he'll probably do another announcement after that. My kind of Saturday night tour just running forever. Flatland Cavalry and Never Coming Back.

Lainey Wilson has another drop with Wrangler. She's had three or four so far now. This one, a lot of cool pants. And I believe I saw bell-bottom sweatpants. 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Someone's going to steal that. Trademark it to me. Country and cozy. Here's Lainey in Phone Keys.

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This song was number one, country radio airplay. At the same time, Choosing Texas was number one on the Billboard Hot 100. First female artist to do that, Ella Langman. Ella Morgan, I Can't Love You Anymore on the Overnight Ride.

0: little
1: 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Today's National Relaxation Day. One time I really had to relax because I got food poisoning. So bad here in Nashville. I had to get an EKG because my electrolytes were all over the place. They strapped me up and they said, relax. I couldn't. She said, imagine you're somewhere. And I imagined I was in a canoe in the middle of a river. Never been more relaxed in my life than the cold doctor's office. Just a strategy you could employ. Parker McCollum killing me on the overnight ride.

0: Dylan Scott calling himself Uncle of the Year. 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
1: Girl,

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1: He's a ranch hand in a pinch, man. Hotter than the red on a cattle brand. Cause she's a gold digger with a quick trigger. 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

0: Want my horseback. Now that football's back, I just want to remind everybody it's healthy to watch sports. I'm Justin. It's the Overnight Ride. It's not coming from me. Doctors are saying it. Okay. Following sports boosts happiness, reduces feelings of loneliness, because you create a sense of connection and community, even amongst complete strangers around you. When your team loses, you learn how to handle disappointment. All these things sound like before and after the game will help you live a longer life. During the game, I don't know about that, because Buffalo Chicken's back and the screaming at the television, but people who can't hear you back as well. So before and after the game, good for you. During, maybe not so much.
1: 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The Overnight Ride will be right back.
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Some more news on the newly announced Luke Combs tour, the My Kind of Saturday Night Tour Part 2. My name's Justin. This is The Overnight Ride. Basically, every place he skipped this past summer, he'll be there this spring, including a couple Canadian dates. The update is the 360 stage is coming back, which means a lot of pyro again, a lot of fireworks, some fire, and cool walkout songs. Luke, sleepless in a hotel room. I can

This is a very easy answer. I don't know if anybody would disagree. My name's Justin. It's the Overnight Ride. John Morgan was asked a this or that, a rather or question. Would you rather wear Crocs to every wedding or a long sleeve dress shirt to every beach? Crocs all the way. You can get fancy Crocs. You can't look fancy sweating in a dress shirt while relaxing on the beach. You can dress up Crocs. You can't stop sweating on the beach. That's my reason. I'm with John. It's kid myself on the Overnight Ride.

Tucker Wentmore's social media comment of the night comes from Julie, and she used a classic line on Tucker's Instagram. Are you a parking ticket? Because you have fine written all over you. Just classic. If it works, go back to it. It's Tuck and Brunette.

Let me clear up where you can find the new Ella Langley beer. It looks like across Texas, Oklahoma, Kansas, Kentucky, Tennessee, and Ohio. You might have to find it on draft other places. We're going to have to dig for this. We're going to have to go search for the Ella.

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0: Can confirm now that Kane Brown will be back on the show the week of the 24th. Confirmed it. We're good. I'll put it in my calendar. It's the last time I did it. It's Kane Brown, woman, on the overnight ride.
1: Hey, it's

closing in on the opening day of Eamon6's brand new bar in South Dakota. Looks like he just did a food tasting and says he's been involved in every step. The food, the drinks, the decor, and the two stages. Not just one, two stages. Also has a clothing line out, too. It's Eamon6 in Love is Blind. You. T-

Famed golfer and now bar owner, John Daly, big fan of George Barrett, jumped up on stage to thumb. Just put his arm around him and smoked a cigarette while George played. Only John Daly can do that. George Barrett, Luke Bryan, and Ride, Ride, Ride. I threw it.

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0: Not sure if this came across your desk this week. It happened back in 2024, but the trial is now circulating. There was a guy in Oklahoma who broke into the late, great Toby Keith's estate, claiming the Lord sent him and stole four Bud Lights from the garage fridge. Breaking and entering and stealing, bad. Not a good thing. But doesn't it feel like Toby Keith would write a song about this? Like, if he was still alive and this happened, I feel like some sort of anthem would have came out of it.
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More gifts from Russell Dickerson. Played Red Rocks in Colorado not that long ago. Put this one out as a live music video on YouTube. It now has Happened to Me as a live music video on YouTube as well. It's RD Worth Your Wild on the Over.

MacArthurLegacy.com goes live tomorrow. Hardy's lifestyle brand, helping farmers across the country, all inspired by this one song. Hardy, Eric Church, Morgan Wallen, Tim McGraw. It's MacArthur on the Overnight Ride. My name

tomorrow is the day where I dye my white Carhartt shirt pink. I will be also making a pink mirror with my name on it for the Megan Maroney show. And I guess we're making friendship bracelets. It just started with the shirt because I thought it was funny. And now I'm just roped into all of these arts and crafts with my friends. Solely for Megan Maroney. Here's Medicine.

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The 360 stage is back for Luke Combs in the newly announced My Kind of Saturday Night Tour. Kicks off early spring, ends before the end of June. Kind of the places he skipped last year. That's how I'm looking at it.

was done for. Although the title infers that he's done, he is not. October 2nd, Gavin Adcock gives us a brand new album, The Day I Hang It Up. This one's on it. It's Wannabe on the Overnight Ride.

0: Justin. This is the Overnight Ride. Who's this?
1: Jeff the Joke Guy.
0: Jeff the Joke Guy calling from Dallas, Texas. We'll make you laugh, make you groan, make you think, give you life advice. What's going on?
1: So I don't understand why they called it Mario Kart when Mario Speedwagon was right there.
2: Mario Speedwagon.
1: I don't do jokes about sand. That's where I draw the line.
0: Oh, man.
1: Asked my girlfriend for a screwdriver. She said, Flathead, Phillips, or vodka. And that's when I knew she was a keeper. This is Jeff the Joke Guy, signing off.
3: 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Third shifters and those that avoid the sun. Thank you for being part of our family. The Overnight Ride will be right back.
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Tyler Nance keeps me sane on the overnight ride, who caught a possum in the middle of the street, barehanded. Like, everybody says possums more hiss than bite. They're scared of you. They're terrifying, but kind of adorable at the same time. Lauren, Elena, Chase, Matthew. It's All My Exes. Another

We didn't get Luke Combs trading cards, but they did make Luke Combs trading cards for every city that he's going on tour to coming up starting in April. So I hope they sell those cards at each city. We don't get physical tickets anymore. What if we got a sports card and walked in instead of the physical ticket? I would like that. Luke can be by you on the overnight.

0: If you didn't hear it this week, you have to hear it. My name's Justin. It's The Overnight Ride. It's Jimmy Fallon and Matthew McConaughey covering Ella Langley. Just when I thought I got him to fall in love with Tennessee.
1: See. Should have known better than to take him back to Abilene. I put him right back into the road. Those arms. Wasn't a match. No. She's from Texas, I can tell by the way these two step around the room. Jugging by the smile that's written on his face. There's nothing I can do.

0: I mean, it is so catchy. That is the bluegrass version. Although it sounds kind of like a New Orleans jazz version. Any version. It's a good version. I choose in Texas.
1: The Overnight Ride. The Overnight Ride. 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

Later on today, I will be participating in the timber calling contest at the Tennessee State Fair. We are leaving in just a couple hours to camp outside because you have to sign up on site. I'll be very upset if I don't get in the competition. Not for the $30. 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

My name is Justin. It is the Overnight Ride. As always, catch me on Instagram, Justin Off Air. Text me this weekend, 615-737-1033. It's Riley Green and Worst Way.

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2: Pet owners rejoice. Bella reclaimed its title as America's most popular dog name.
3: Yay, I love that.
2: Bella is back. Luna fell to second place. Max is in third. There were a bunch of people asked from a pet insurance partner, and the name of your dog is? Bella dominated 25 states, including Texas, Florida, Virginia, while Luna led in 12 states like California and New York. Coco and Daisy rounded out the top five. One of my favorite things to do that puts Dallas on the spot. Go ahead and list all of your animals' names.
3: Animals
2: go.
3: Animals or dogs?
2: All of them, please.
3: Every animal
2: you have in your custody.
3: Okay, we'll start at the barn. Kilos, Summer, Finn, Millie, Chopper, Molly, Mac, Red, Willow. Okay, let's move up to the house.
2: Yep.
3: Honey. Oh, gosh. I have 15 cats. I cannot think of all their names.
4: Yeah.
3: Honey is a dog. And then we have Miko. We have Chopper. We have Layla. We have Penny, my little burrita. She's so sweet. I'm fostering her right now. And then we have, oh gosh, who else? Hollis. Oliver's visiting right now. I used to have him, but now he belongs to my brother.
2: Uh-huh.
4: Baxter.
3: I lost my place. I got so many.
4: And you ever get them mixed up? Do you ever look at one dog and think it's like, oh, that's Honey. Oh, wait, no, that's
3: Baxter and Miko. I get mixed up all the time. And I don't know why, because they're completely two different colors, but they're both Shih Tzus. So I get them mixed up sometimes. But
2: a lot of animals.
3: I have so many animals, but I love them all.
2: I'm surprised you have memory left in your mind to remember teachers from forever ago's birthdays. I'm surprised you know where your keys to your vehicle are. I'm surprised you know where your purse is at this point, Dallas.
3: I have 15 cats now, so the kitties are like big time. I got all kind of cats.
4: So I
3: just
4: so
3: rescued
4: bad.
3: Three that.
2: You just got three. You picked up three new cats?
3: Yeah. From this the sweet lady that needed to find a home.
2: I understand.
3: And they're so sweet. They're so sweet.
2: Do you even know the cat's names are? Hello, you, and good to see you. And I don't need to know your name. Welcome. You have a home.
3: Yeah. You're here and you're getting fed and you have love.
4: Yeah.
3: That's what matters.
2: You're like Olive Garden, except, you know, when you're here, your family, the slogan for Olive Garden for a lot of years, it's like, when you're here, I don't need to know your name. Just eat.
3: Yeah. Just
2: right?
3: eat.
2: Okay.
3: Just eat. Come on, eat. You're being loved and you're taken care of.
2: I was trying to explain to my wife, Erin, how you and your parents have this arrangement where you can just go and leave your dog there for months at a time.
4: Yeah, and that she's up. We call it her summer camp. She's up there right now with my parents because my parents have a pool. They have a fenced-in backyard, so it's a lot easier for her. My dog, Zion, is 8 years old, and she has arthritis in the back of her legs, and she's doing really well with it. But I live on the fifth floor of an apartment. I don't have a fenced-in yard or a pool.
3: Well, and not only that, they don't have the heat that we're having.
4: Exactly. Ooh. So she's really living her best life up there in the summer right now. We've done a lot of traveling this summer, too, and I don't like to board her. And I have family and friends that I trust her with if she needed to stay with them for a weekend or two. But that's hard on her. She's got a little bit of anxiety issues. So my parents love her so much. So they're like, we'll just do like co-parenting, double custody.
3: Yeah.
4: So they're up there with her.
2: It's the best of both worlds.
3: Yeah.
4: She always gains 10 pounds when she's back up there because my parents just feed her all the treats, all the table scraps. My dad, when he goes to order a pizza, gets her a meatball parm sub just for her because she loves the meatballs.
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1: In a couple seconds, because I had to hear him in my timeline last night. I got the audio. Now you have to hear this guy. I had blocked him and I thought he was gone. That someone created an account and ripped off all of his content and then reposted it. And all of a sudden he's back.
2: Oh.
1: He's the most annoying guy.
2: He's haunting you.
1: Somebody likes him, but not me. Somebody thinks his advice is good, but I think it's awful. That's in a second.
3: Well, why are you talking about him?
1: Because I need to share the cycle of abuse.
3: Okay.
1: Because you have to hear it. Because I had to hear it. You have to endure it, too. I'm
3: okay.
1: Sorry.
3: Okay.
1: That's what I do.
3: Right.
1: It's because I care about you. I like my friends to experience all the things I get to experience.
3: Okay.
1: Speaking of friends, I don't use Touch Tunes anymore. Touch Tunes is the jukebox at the bar and also like Waffle House and stuff.
3: Yeah.
1: I don't use that because I hardly go to bars anymore. I just don't with bars that have Touch Tunes. But yet, when all my friends were gathered over the weekend, the seven of us were at a bar with Touch Tunes.
3: Oh, no.
1: No, we were respectful. We didn't do that thing where we completely bombed the bar with awful music.
2: I was going to say, it could get dangerous.
1: Yeah. Oh, it could get awful, especially with motion nerds. Didn't touch anything.
3: Okay.
1: What I couldn't help but notice, because our table, we were eating, we were just at the bar to eat food. I couldn't help but notice that a song came on and the bartender said, "Oh my God, if I have to hear this song one more time, I'm going to lose my mind."
2: What was it?
1: You don't know this song. It's called Radio Gaga by Queen.
2: Of course I know that song.
1: Okay, maybe you don't.
2: That's
1: the song.
2: Of course I know that.
1: And so I looked at my friend Lance and I looked across the table and I got my phone. I didn't have the app on my phone. I downloaded it. I spent $20 on credits.
2: Oh no.
1: Bloop, bloop, bloop. And I hit it again and another song had played. And when, you get a bot song versus a song that just is playing, it interrupts it. So it starts playing again and she goes, "What?" Mine. So I was last night watching TV with the family. Miles is hanging out. He's on my lap. We're talking and he's scrolling through my phone. He goes, "Daddy, that's a different app." I said, "Oh yeah, that's Touch Tunes."
2: Oh, you've introduced him to Touch Tunes.
1: I had 6 credits left.
3: Oh.
1: You can play songs in places you're not at.
3: No, you didn't do that to her again.
1: I played Radio Gaga 2 more times.
2: Oh my God, I hope she was working. Oh.
1: In a bar 551 miles from my house.
3: You should have called to see if she was working.
1: Hi, do you like the music?
2: She was going crazy.
1: I'm sure. She probably, if she was working, could you imagine?
3: You know, she was thinking, who is doing
1: especially,
3: this?
1: Especially, this was at 8:00 at night on a Monday. Especially if there was like one person at the bar.
2: Yeah.
1: She must have thought they were haunted. All right.
3: That's pretty funny.
2: Haunted by the
3: Gaga.
2: That's
3: like controlling somebody's remote from another house or something.
1: Kind of, which I told you when my neighbor, the new neighbor behind me, who I don't know, got the giant TV that makes everything look like Times Square.
3: Yeah.
1: When the leaves get off the tree, when the leaves fall off the trees, uh-huh. it literally shines and makes things flash. I spent 2 weeks trying to find a universal remote so I could turn off their TV from my bedroom, and I still couldn't do it. I got to work on that when the leaves fall off the trees because that was so annoying. Speaking of annoying, another app. This is, you've seen him on your reels. You've seen him in TikTok. He's the very nice, polite gentleman in the very nice suit. He's British, and he tells you the proper way to enjoy things.
2: The proper fancy way?
3: Food? Food?
1: Yes, it's all food. He's a British etiquette expert. He's a coach, so he claims. This is how he says we should be eating a club sandwich.
4: How to eat a club sandwich? Now, you should know by now that we don't use a knife on bread. There are exceptions. This is one of them. So we're going to take our knife and fork, and from the side closest to us, from the bottom of the club sandwich, we can cut a portion off and eat.
1: Basically, he makes everything so much more difficult and annoying than it needs to be.
3: Okay.
1: In everything.
3: Kincaid, if you take him and slow him down.
1: All right.
3: Slow him down. Like, slow.
1: All right, hold on.
4: Okay. Now you should know.
1: Okay.
5: We don't use a knife on bread.
3: He almost sounds like a golf commentator.
1: I don't hear it, Alex.
2: Yeah, he's got that little accent. A little soothing voice.
1: Like,
3: yes. But he'd have to be a little bit. He's talking too fast.
5: From the side closest to it.
1: He sounds like an editor.

0: Wicket Demon.
1: Don't that, put your elbows so on the table.
2: Like Mrs. Doubtfire on steroids or something. Yeah, that's exactly what he said.
3: I would rather take advice from Mrs. Doubtfire.
2: Me too. I don't like him.
0: By the way, you're on two teams. Were you on the team of Daniel, and Daniel was just trying to be the best dad he was, or were you team Miranda that Daniel was annoying?
2: I was on his side.
0: I was team Daniel. Same. He was an awesome dad.
2: He was an awesome dad, and she just had something. I don't know. Like, her panties were in a wad.
0: Yep, Miranda. Yeah. Miranda didn't deserve Daniel.
2: Mm-hmm.
0: Daniel
2: was just, you're right. You're absolutely right.
0: Daniel was doing his best.
2: Yep. Miranda, and then she got mad at him because he was, you know, doing something and not being honest, but that was the only way you could see his kids.
0: Exactly.
2: Yeah, I didn't like her.
4: Yeah.
0: She didn't deserve him. That's she all did. I'm saying.
2: You're right.
0: No. Mm-mm.

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2: Hey, when you go and purchase a brand new appliance or device, how much of the instruction manual do you read?
3: All of it.
2: There's only 14% of you who said that, Dallas.
3: I know. My husband's one of those other percentage, because I'll say, hey, did you read the instructions? No, I'll wait till I'm done.
2: Exactly.
3: What?
2: I'm in the 8% who said none of it.
4: Yeah, I don't really read it either.
2: And when I have a question, I'll go to ChatGPT or I'll Google it or something.
4: I'll watch a YouTube video first.
2: Exactly.
3: I love to look at the book.
2: I don't. Who has time to sit there and read? Dallas will sit there like it's her job. Like a librarian.
3: It's so easy, though.
2: Dallas has one of those little green banker lamps, and she sits there.
4: I said, you need a magnifying glass? Half the time the print is just so tiny.
3: No. Well, what you do is you take a picture of it, and then you blow it up on your phone.
2: Wow.
3: For something you can't read.
4: That's too much work for me. I'd rather just go look it up.
2: You're like my mom at a restaurant.
3: Well, they're written very tiny.
4: Yeah.
3: I think that they write them like that because they know people don't read them.
2: Yeah, why bother with extra paper?
3: Especially if I'm putting something together, most of the time Scott puts stuff together, but if I'm putting something together and I read and look at the instructions, then it goes so much quicker.
4: Yeah.
3: I'm like, oh yeah, this goes here and here and here and here.
4: If the instruction book has the little pictures to show you, like, you put A with B when you're putting something together, then yeah, I read that. But if it comes to words, no, just give me a picture book.
2: No, we're not talking about furniture. We're not talking about anything that, like, you specifically need to follow instructions, like step one, step two, step three. This is appliances or a device. Now, I literally need the tactile thing of going through it. You know what I mean?
4: Yeah.
2: That's what?
3: If I get a new appliance, I always look at it because you don't know. There's some things you may not know that it does. And when you read, you go, oh my gosh, that does that. Like, it's going to give me a smoothie that's extra fluffy.
2: Save that, Marcus. It's going to give me a smoothie that's extra fluffy.
3: If I hit this button, it's extra fluffy.
2: Okay.
3: Yeah.
2: You know what? I want to discover the extra fluffy on my own, just meandering through my day.
3: Everybody needs some extra fluffy in their life.
2: Don't we, Dallas? Don't we really? No, we've talked about this before. It's always amazing when you've had a car for 6 years and you discover a feature. Like when it was 2.5 years I had my car. I discovered there's a button I can just open and close the lift gate in the back.
4: Oh, wow. It's like you have a brand new car now.
2: I thought you had to use the key fob to do that or just go to the lift gate and lift it up. Like, what's this button do?
3: That's the one thing I'm talking about. I always look at the instruction manual when I get a car.
2: We also, too, in my car, too, we have the SOS, the red SOS button.
3: Uh-huh.
2: And I don't subscribe to OnStar or any of the services. So
3: yeah.
2: I wonder what that does. Or I wonder if it's because it's tied in, my phone's got Bluetooth, or it just calls 911 when I hit it.
3: That's a possibility. But most iPhones do that anyways, if it realizes that you're in an accident.
2: Sure. Yeah. So. I'm glad they perfected that. Remember when that first started, there was a guy on a roller coaster, and it called 911 after he ran the roller coaster?
3: Oh, my gosh.
2: Yeah.
3: I forgot about that.
2: So they changed it so it wasn't so sensitive.
3: Well, I can see that. Why would you have your phone on a roller coaster?
2: Why wouldn't you, Dallas?
4: I mean, where else are you going to put it?
2: Yeah. Absolutely. You keep it in your pocket. It's not going to get messed up. Absolutely. Oh. Are you talking about that little cubby shelf they have off to the side where you put your jacket and stuff?
3: Yeah.
2: Or your windbreaker? Why would I say windbreaker? Right. What year is that? You know where you put your windbreaker?
3: Honey, they're still called that.
2: I would never put my phones. I never leave my phones anywhere. Even when we went to Great Wolf Lodge and when we went in, I left my phone upstairs in the room because I was not going to stash it in my shoes.
3: Yeah.
2: I was not, not for that one time. I'd had a phone for 2 weeks and I went to Great Wolf and it's an iPhone. iPhones can supposedly go underwater. My kids splashed me and it totaled the phone.
4: No way.

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Kincaid in Dallas on New Country 101.5 all this weekend. It's your last chance to be downtown next weekend and be at Chris Stapleton. Also get qualified to spend the night at the Reverb Hard Rock Hotel. You're going to text the word Chris, C-H-R-I-S, Chris, into 470-474-1015 for your chance to win. 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

0: high school football player.
1: What was that noise?
0: This is, I got chills thinking about this, about the feeling.
2: Me too.
0: Like feeling something kind of like rubbing up against my forehead. And then that was weird,
1: but
0: during an entire football practice.
1: Right?
0: He had no idea. A high school football player in Arkansas unknowingly wore a helmet concealing a venomous cottonmouth snake during practice.
1: Oh, and he had no idea it was in there.
0: For more than an hour, the 2-foot snake had coiled itself inside the padding of the helmet, going undetected. When he suited up, eventually he was complaining to coaches about discomfort, leading to that discovery. Miraculously, the player was not bitten by the snake. Animal control officers removed the snake and relocated it to a nearby wooden area. I would have relocated it to a shovel. I'm just saying. Cottonmouths are common throughout Arkansas and can inflict bites, causing severe pain and tissue damage, though fatalities are rare with prompt medical treatment.
1: Wow.
0: Still, no.
2: That is so scary. Just the fact that there's a snake in your helmet. Can you imagine if it had bit him on the head? Mm-hmm. He would have fallen out. Nobody would have known. And the snake, if the snake got away, nobody would have known what was wrong with him.
0: Mm-hmm. And what if he, had tackled, the snake bit him, he just thought it was the pain he felt was from the tackle.
1: Right.
0: He didn't know a snake was there. Also, it is now someone's job to go
2: into. My head's itching.
1: You see, I'm starting to feel
0: see?
1: Like.
0: I told you, that's why I made it. That's why I made the. Because it's weird. But there's somebody who has to go in the equipment room now and look in every single nook and cranny.
1: There's now a snake checker.
2: No, there should be.
0: Marcus, say that.
2: There should be.
1: Instead of Woody, there's a snake in my boot.
2: Exactly.
1: There's a snake in my helmet.
0: Remember how you were in charge of getting a water and Gatorade? No, we need to have you look at snakes. But wait, there's more from Dallas.
2: No kidding. All right, the guy's name is Zach Holland. He's a former college golfer who generated headlines for faking a hole in one during a membership event at Wing Haven Country Club in Missouri. He resigned his membership and admitted to his mistake. Thank goodness that he left the club. This is like, this is the ultimate sin when you play golf.
1: Yeah.
2: The ultimate. It was an online video explaining the situation on Friday that generated more than 1 million views. ESPN reported Monday that he said, this Zach Holland guy, he put his ball in the hole of the par 3 before the start of the event. And then he told everybody, he got a hole in one. What did you say? Okay, we need cameras on the hole.
1: Yeah, there needs to be a camera in every single hole.
0: Yeah, we need trail cams on every hole because this is awful.
2: Yeah,
0: you can't do this.
2: He was playing in the first grouping of the event, so he had already planned this out in his mind. He's thinking, oh, we're teeing off on this hole and blah, blah, blah, and it's a par 3. He said, you do something as dumb as I did, there are consequences. He said Friday during an interview with ESPN. He explained he was able to trick his playing partners by temporarily leaving the group after completing 3 holes to make a personal phone call. He told his group he would move ahead and tee off on the 4th and then meet them on the green. When they arrived, they assumed that he made a hole in one. Yet security footage showed Holland driving by the 4th green ahead of the event, and he admitted to his actions in the aftermath. So they did have a camera because they went back and looked to see what was going on. But he said, there's no excuse for what I did. I was completely in the wrong.
1: Yeah.
2: Really?
0: I have his punishment.
2: Oh, you do?
0: He can't golf for a year, but every weekend he has to wear a sandwich board that says I cheated. And then I will follow him around the golf course. And this is what I'll do. For shame. For shame. For shame. Oh, for shame.
2: Yep. Oh, my gosh.
1: He upset the golf gods.
2: I'm just so excited that that his membership's been revoked.
0: I'm glad they got him. Yeah. You know, for every person like him to catch, there's so many people over the decades who have just cheated and gotten away with it.
2: Yeah. I hate that. I love the game of golf. I love to play golf. And it's one of those that people, there are cheaters out there because you can, kick the ball around, do whatever. Like, oh, no, I only had 3 strokes. Well, I was counting you had 4 strokes. Okay, whatever.
1: Yeah.
2: Yeah. So, anyways.
1: Hey, I'm just picks or it didn't happen.
2: Exactly.
0: Yep. With everything in life.
2: Yes. You got that right. Lauren.
1: Sounds like he was LARPing.
2: Okay.
1: If you have kids in your life, you've maybe heard that term. It's become pretty popular. So LARP stands for live action role playing. So, you know, just pretending to dress up as something, pretending to be something. Like that guy was pretending to be a, he was LARPing that he was a hole-in-one golfer.
0: How is LARPing different from cosplay?
1: It's not really. And it, this is the term that kids are using now. So a lot of times you'll hear kids say, like, if somebody like if is at a Pilates class and you see them just take a picture on Instagram and then just leave the class, like, oh, they're LARPing that they're a Pilates girl.
2: Oh,
1: something like that.
2: Faking it.
1: Or if you're an intern acting like they're some big corporate executive, Gen Z would say they're LARPing. So experts say it's really just the modern version of words like poser or fake or cosplaying. But it also reflects something bigger. Young people today spend so much of their lives online that there's a huge pressure to come across as authentic while also avoiding looking awkward or, in Gen Z terms, you know, cringe. So
0: you just turned 30. You made yourself sound 71. By, you know, cringe.
1: That's so did I just sound cringe there? I think
0: yes.
1: I did. Yes. So if you hear your kid come home and say, oh, you're LARPing, or they're LARPing right now, or you're such a LARP, you now know what they're talking about.
2: Live action role play.
1: You're a poser. You're faking.
0: So my son called me a phone chungus last night.
2: Because
0: I'm always on my phone.
1: So a phone fatty?
0: Uh-huh.
2: Is that better than phone fungus?
0: I also have that too now, so I scratch my toes.
1: Oh, we're living our LARPing chungus life right now.
2: Oh, Lord. That sounds like cyclospora.
0: Honestly, oh, Lord. No, it sounds like an Irish pub. Let's go have a pint at the LARPing chungus.
1: I had a great Guinness at the LARPing chungus.
2: I'm not going anywhere that's called chungus.
0: You don't want to go there.
1: No, you don't.
0: I'm going to play this video for Xander, and he is going to cringe later. Please stop saying that word.
1: But wait, that's all.
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2: Their family's weird. When you love the person you're with, your spouse, girlfriend, boyfriend, etc., but you go and visit their family and you realize just how different they must have grown up compared to how you were brought up. For me, it's all about food. In the Kincaid household, we knew exactly what we were eating 3 days ahead of time.
3: Yep.
2: It was discussed. It was talked about. The way that some people meal prep, we would take out restaurant prep. Or we just would decide, I'm making this on Monday and on Tuesday we're going here. That's my mom's voice. And Wednesday this. We just knew for the whole week. You knew what was coming up.
3: Yeah, so, my family was the same way. We loved to eat.
2: Yeah, we did. We live to eat, quite honestly. And that's how I grew up, which is why I got in so much trouble and why I'm on a GLP. Literally, life revolved around food.
3: And family the same way.
4: Oh, yeah. That's our love language is food. And whenever we have, even if people aren't over, it's just me and my sister and my parents just hanging out at the house.
3: Still food.
4: There's always, you know, a charcuterie board or a bowl of chips out. Just something to pick at throughout the day.
3: Right.
2: I love my wife's family. They are the kindest people on the planet, but they live a very different life. They don't graze. They eat when they decide to eat. Nothing's decided upon. And especially before we had kids, now they understand with the kids. Hey, the kids have to eat at like 6 or things get really bad. But it would get to be 7, 8 at night, and I would finally sit there. What are we thinking about for food?
4: Yep.
2: And my mother-in-law, God bless her. Oh, I hadn't thought about it. I wasn't hungry. She hardly eats. The woman hardly eats, and when she does, she like little bits. She picks at stuff.
3: Oh my lord! Yeah. I'm sitting here right now, earlier before we started this segment, thinking about what I'm making for dinner tonight because my brother and Rex are in town this week, and I'm thinking. I mean, I'm already planning the menu.
4: Yeah. Mm-hmm. As you should, though, because people, it's not their house. Like, you are the host, and you need to make sure that they, you know, are provided for it. You don't need to go crazy, but you need to make sure they've got something to eat.
3: Exactly. They have plenty of snacks.
2: Even though I know they wouldn't care, and my wife would go get a snack. I feel so weird just walking into someone's pantry.
4: Yeah.
2: And I have to ask. This is why I don't like staying with people when I like staying in hotels.
3: Is it because pantry so close to the word panty?
2: I don't like going into someone's panties and asking for food. No, I just don't. I don't like doing any of it. And here's the thing. So I don't like it. Also, you know, it could be food or it could be. I knew somebody who went and saw a certain NFL game that happens once a year.
4: Okay, yeah.
2: The mother-in-law, we don't turn the volume up.
4: Yeah.
2: I don't like it loud. We don't.
4: Yes.
2: And they would put the closed captions on and like, no, you don't need to hear it. You need to see it.
4: At least you had it on. I once went to somebody's place where they didn't even have it on.
2: Oh, wait
3: a minute. And they were having a party on that Sunday?
4: Yep. Talking about the Christmas game.
3: Oh, that game.
2: Yeah. And they didn't have it on.
4: Yeah.
3: Football and Christmas go hand in hand. Yes.
2: Lauren,
3: are you kidding me?
4: And Thanksgiving too, and just sit there and watch.
3: Exactly.
4: Yes.
3: You get your belly full, then you lay on the couch and you watch football.
4: Yeah, what could be better?
2: Were you in a Yule log house?
4: No, it was a, we're all going to just sit and talk to each other house.
2: Oh, a talking house. That's the worst.
4: And you know what? I appreciated it, and I get it. Like, it's family time is so important, but come on, there's also the big game on after dinner. Let's turn this on real fast.
2: At least offer it in a different room.
3: Is that why you didn't marry him?
2: Oh, was that an ex? That was an ex. Oh, you don't want to talk about it.
4: No, this is my current husband. Oh, my God.
2: What?
4: No, it's his grandma. And I know Clay's parents listen, so I love...
3: Well,
4: and
3: no.
4: listen. I love your grandma so much. I love her to death, and I loved spending Christmas up there. But to me, that was my first time ever spending a Christmas where the game wasn't on.
3: Yeah, okay. If it's grandma's house, that's a different story.
4: Yes, yeah.
3: That's a whole different category if it's grandma's house.
4: Yes.
3: So... Okay, yeah, if it'd been Elizabeth and Joe, I would have said...
4: they've got the game on.
3: Now, come on.
2: I know they've got the game
4: on. Grandma's a little different. And if you guys send this to her, I hope she knows I love you and I love spending Christmas with you.
3: Grandma,
4: that
3: we love you.
4: The first time I haven't seen the game
3: on
4: Christmas.
3: Come on, pay that power bill.
2: From Touchstone Pictures, How Mima Ruined Christmas by Lauren. All I wanted to do was see the game. Mima wanted to talk. This will be the last Christmas I ever spend up there. And that was the night that Lauren excused herself to the bathroom 18 times to subtly watch the game on her phone.
4: Cell service either. So the second we got in the car and got to an area with cell service, we all were like, oh my God, what's the game score? Like, pull it up, somebody, what's going on?
2: It's a no Wi-Fi Christmas at Meemaw's.
3: This is so funny. Oh my gosh.
2: What
3: well,
2: are they like?
3: Elizabeth and Joe were probably thinking the same thing you were. We need to know what's going on with the game.
4: They warned me going in. They were like, just letting you know, it's not the TV's not going to be on.
2: Yeah.
4: Just,
2: you know what?
4: It is what it is.
2: When you get a no Wi-Fi, no TV Christmas, that's typically also, and please, I know Mima's probably better than this. I'm hoping she is. That's also a way we only flush once a day household.
4: No, I don't think they're like that. No.
2: But that, we've heard that too. That's a thing too. You get the family where there's a sign over the toilet. Only flush at 8 p.m. That'll be the first and last flush of the day. We only flush once in this house.
3: I've never seen that in my life.
4: No.
3: I've never seen anybody. I've never been into anyone's house with that sign.
2: Or if it's even worse, you might have a family cloth house where, where do you keep the toilet paper?
4: No.
2: Oh, no, we have a family cloth.
3: I've never heard of that. Nope. Until you brought that to my attention some time ago, I have never heard of a family cloth in my life.
4: Yeah, no.
2: And now we talk to you. How is their family weird? And maybe they were so weird that you decided, when you marry them, you marry the family. I don't want to marry into this. And that was the end of the relationship. Mm-hmm. How is their family weird? Join us, please. 470-474-1015. That's our number. 470-474-1015. Brought to you by GetInTheRing.com. We cannot wait to speak with you.
3: We love you, Granny.
4: Yes.
2: But we love TV more on Christmas.

0: Kincaid in Dallas. Their family's weird. Anonymous one. We're not talking about your family. It's your significant other's family, and they're nice enough, but they're weird. What's going on there, Anonymous one?
1: I have an aunt and uncle who lived in California, and we would go and visit, and they were, you know, going to save the world all by themselves. And so they would bathe every other day in a bathtub, and then you would have to use a big bucket to take that bath water to flush the toilet, and the sign above the toilet said, if it's yellow, let it mellow.
2: Mm-hmm. Oh, no.
3: Oh, if it's brown, flush it down.
1: So if it was urine, you weren't flushing.
0: Nope.
1: But I'm going to flush with your bath water.
0: Yep.
1: Yeah.
0: Yep. Yep. Oh, no. I thought she was, I thought no. Anonymous, I really thought you were going to say, and we had to reuse that bath water, and they would save it in a bucket, and you'd add it to.
1: God, some, no.
0: Okay, I thought that's where you were going.
1: Yeah. Yes. That's no, awful. It was ridiculous, though. Yeah, and stink. Like, who wants to smell bad? And these are rich people.
0: Yep.
1: Rich people.
0: Yep.
2: Wow.
1: But they're going to save the world, you know, one bucket at a time.
0: That's what they did. And because of them, we're here now. Thank you very much, Anonymous 1. Anonymous 2, it's all you. Their family's weird.
4: So it's my family, and my wife went to my mom and grandmother's house for the first time, and I had to warn her because they're both hoarders. And I said, you can't touch anything. Everything will fall. And she thought I was joking. And we walked in the door and proceeded to knock over like 5 or 6 stacks of things, and things didn't go well from there. Anyways, my wife and I are married now, and everything's great, but every time we go there, it's always a nightmare.
0: Anonymous
2: it's like a display of cans at the grocery store.
0: No, literally. Hey, Anonymous 2, to get serious for a second, did you grow up, was your mom like that when you grew up? Did you grow up into that kind of thing?
4: Yeah, and I'm a strict minimalist now.
0: I don't blame you.
4: I take like trash bags out.
0: Was it weird being a kid and you would go over to a friend's house and the first time you had a sleepover and you were like, your house is so open and clean. Where's all your stuff? Where's your stacks of newspapers? Were your friends confused?
4: Yeah, they were. And then I never got to have anybody over at my house. So I love hosting parties now.
0: I don't blame you, man. I'm sorry. I'm sorry. You know, it's those people, the hoarders, the people who live that way. It is this whole thing. They feel like something bad will happen. They feel like they're losing part of them when they get rid of it. It's really interesting to get behind the thoughts behind that.
2: Or that they might need something one day. It's the, like, a lot of them usually grow up and kind of without a lot. They have, like, that lack mindset. And so once they have it, they're like, well, I might need this one day, even though I don't need it now. So I'm going to hang on to it. 20 years later, it still has never been touched.
3: Exactly.
0: Anonymous 2, I'm guessing when Storage Wars was a big show 10 years ago, I have no interest in watching this. No, thank you.
4: Absolutely.
0: Yep, I don't blame you.
4: Not get my viewership.
0: I don't blame you.
3: When that show comes on, when Hoarders, I look at it for like 2 seconds and then I'm like, I got to turn it
0: off. Well, it was sad because every episode was you could play a drinking game. There was always some sort of expired animal under the couch. It was a cat.
3: There was a carcass of something.
0: There was always a carcass.
3: Yeah, always a carcass.
0: Things I don't want to see, carcasses. Anonymous 2, thank you. I'm glad that you, despite of how you grew up, that now everything's cool and you're, you know, well-adjusted and you don't need much because you grew up with everything. Thank you, Anonymous 2.
3: I got to tell you, when I got up this morning, I never thought I'd use the word carcass today.
0: Well, Dallas, you never know what you've
2: got. You never know what the day's going to bring.
0: Please.
3: You got that right.
0: I'm looking at messages here. You knew their family was weird. I had an ex who only had a flush at flush.
3: Oh, they only, who didn't have a flush only at 8, but they had a sign in all the bathrooms. 1, let it stay. 2, flush away.
0: All right. Wow. Yeah, there it is. A lot of people have that.
2: It's all just mix her pee together.
0: Save that, Marcus, for somebody. I knew a guy that lived at a country club neighborhood, and they would go to the country club on his golf cart and use that bathroom instead of the one in his own home.
3: Oh, my gosh.
0: Because it was so dirty. Wow, that's sad.
3: I knew somebody one time. I never was at their house, but someone told me that they only used the air conditioning in the month of July. And after, like, they would turn it on the 4th, and then at the end of the month, they would turn it off.
0: 1 month of comfort.
3: 1 month. That's it.
0: Oh, this message. My great grandmother would use her bath water to water her plants.
3: Oh my gosh. No. Wow. I wonder if they lived.
0: These poinsettias are so lush. Oh, that's Meemaw's bath water.
3: They smell like ivory.
0: They smell like Meemaw.

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and Kate in Dallas on New Country 101.5. Next weekend, Chris Stapleton, Lainey Wilson, Ashley McBride, going to be downtown at Mercedes-Benz. Do you want to get some last-minute tickets to that show? Here's your chance, and you'll also get qualified to spend the night at the Reverb Hard Rock Hotel. 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
1: If you bought a bunch of stuff and you were checking out, I'm not talking about self-checkout, but there's a live person there doing the checkout, and all of a sudden you notice, because you've kept a mental tally of how much you're spending on everything as you were buying it, like a lot of us do, would you say anything if you knew or even saw that when that cashier went to scan something, it either didn't scan or she left something out or the number was way off? Would you say anything, even if it meant that it would be a benefit to you, you'd save a bunch of money if you just kind of paid the 50% or whatever instead of the entire amount because they were the one who made the mistake? Would you see that as a, well, good for me, or do you see it as an ill-gotten gain? If you're Dallas, of course you did the right thing.
2: Yeah, I would never be able to do something like that. I was just at my local Ace Hardware the other day. And
1: with the helpful hardware folks.
2: Yes. Yeah. And I was checking out, and the lady that's always, she's so nice because I'm in there all the time. And I'd bought a gallon of paint and a paintbrush and a couple other things. And then I went, they have this one section that's kind of like a boutique, and they have really cute little handbags and stuff. And I bought this cute little handbag with a matching wallet.
1: Oh, by the way, forget Bitcoin. How much was that 1 gallon of paint?
2: $85.
1: I'm telling you.
3: Big paint. Big, what's going on?
1: Paint is after
2: This was big Benjamin Moore.
3: Benji had gotten too big these days.
2: Wow.
3: How much more does he need?
2: No kidding. But anyways, I checked out and she rang me up and I thought, I kind of stepped aside because there was a guy behind me. And I looked at the receipt. I was like, that doesn't sound right. That's not enough because that little bag that I bought was $60. And
1: if you just joined us, that little bag she bought.
2: Handbag. Uh-huh. Handbag with a matching wallet. Anyways, I turned around and I went, you didn't charge me for this. And she said, oh my goodness, I didn't thank you so much. She was so grateful because, first of all, her drawer would have come up short.
3: Yeah.
2: She didn't want that. And then the lady that has that area in the store, then, you know, she would have been out a purse. So, but, you know, you all know how I am about ill-gotten gains. I can't handle that.
1: Probably when I was 18 or 19, I would have looked both ways and said thank you and would have walked out. But now, as a parent, I think about that single mom. And I think about how she, at the end of the day, was excited to go and maybe treat her kids to Chuck E. Cheese. But then her manager said, hey, Marissa, your drawer came up about $91 short. And I'm sorry, but I know it's a mistake. And every once, we're all entitled to make mistakes, but I'm going to have to take this out. And she goes home and her kids are so excited. And she opens up a can of Dinty Moore beef stew and her kids, Mom, Chuck E. Cheese.
3: Can't go to the mouse today.
2: Nope, no Chucky.
1: We can't go. Mommy made a mistake and I wasn't careful. And I want you to understand that it's tough sometimes, but
2: we're going to have the mouse in the house.
1: We're going to have to eat at home. But what about Chuck E. Cheese? Mom, why didn't you count the money right?
3: We have Chuck E. Cheese at home.
1: Mommy, wouldn't that person who walked away, wouldn't they notice and wouldn't they come back with the money? Sometimes people are awful, honey, and that means we can't go to Chuck E. Cheese because people are mean. And paint's very expensive these days. That's why I won't do it.
3: I just got sad as if that was a real thing that happened.
1: Oh, that's what I think about. I think about the person.
3: Yeah.
2: And yes.
3: I'm in the same boat as you. When I was younger, I probably just would have been like, haha, like I got away with it. And like, you know, more money for me. You should have made that mistake. But as I've gotten.
1: What's your sad scenario? Go ahead. Please, Lauren, go.
3: But as I've gotten older, you know, I really was going to. The single mom working behind the counter.
1: She's also a single mom. Okay.
3: Yes, another single mom.
2: Let's make it a single dad.
3: Okay, single dad working behind the counter. You know, I was gonna take my kids to the game tonight. I was gonna go buy them some tickets, and we were gonna get some last minute tickets. And you know, our team's in town, and they've really been wanting to see it.
1: Yep, I like
3: but
1: that.
3: But somebody walked out of the store with something, and I made a mistake at work, and the cash wasn't there, and I had to pay up for their mistake.
1: I like that. You want me to lighten it up a little bit? What about that person? She was so excited to go on vacation and she was going to get a Brazilian done. And now she can't spend that money because the $81 has to come out of her drawer.
2: Honey. So
1: yes.
2: I would have told her, don't get that Brazilian because that's going to hurt.
3: Yeah, it is.
1: So now
3: I can get you a razor and some shaving cream and you're going to be all good.
1: Now she's wearing,
2: get you some hair.
1: Now she's wearing the one piece with a skirt because you weren't honest about the paint or the purse or whatever the hell.
3: I said, girl, come here. I got some duct tape. Just hold still. Rip.
2: Because that's about what it sounds like. Feels like.
1: Lauren's going to do conversion van waxing.
2: Hey, speaking of, are we going to have to wax that, you know?
3: Oh, yeah. What's going on there?
1: Okay. Dallas is talking about, I have this, oh, where, is it still there? It's still there.
2: Well,
1: I have
2: this thing. It's still there.
1: I know, I hate it. By the way, I hate this. I've got this thing that my doctor's making me wear on my left boob that is keeping track of, we're waiting to see if my heart goes into AFib because it happened a couple times and it's randomly will happen. So we're keeping up on it, but I got to wear this thing. But because I'm Chewbacca, it won't stay on my skin. And Dallas wants, the doctor said, if it doesn't stick, you're going to have to shave it. And Dallas said, you're not going to do it. I'm going to
2: do it. Let me do it.
1: You want to do it tomorrow?
2: Yeah, because it's probably not getting a good reading.
1: Every time I check that phone.
2: Yeah.
1: They gave me a phone, a second phone, a drug dealer phone. Let's see if it's, hold on.
2: And he actually said that to the nurse. She did not.
1: Sensors detached from body. I bet you the whole morning.
2: It's the hair. Lord. Get me a razor. I need to shave it now.
3: Dallas, bring in your razors and your shaving cream, and we'll do some little aftercare oil on it too.
2: Yeah.
3: You'll be good.
1: Kids, we can't go to Chuck E. Cheese because I'm bleeding from my nipple because Dallas was aggressive with her straight razor.
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0: out the wild. You'd never expect to see them. I had two very interesting and different celebrity encounters. The first one, I was at, both took place randomly in New York City.
1: Of course.
0: First one, I was at a Starbucks at 4:30 in the morning.
1: Okay.
0: Waiting in line. And I look over and I recognize this person. And it's before he had passed away. It's Bob Saget.
1: Oh, really? Wow.
0: And so I can't help it. I'm like, Bob, I'd had him in the studio before a couple times. So I was like, and he goes, hi. And I go, oh, you don't remember me, but one of the nicest guys on the face of the earth. I miss him terribly. He was just so cool. That was interesting. The second one, I had just done this, we used to have this huge concert at the station I used to work at called Jingle Ball. And I was the guy who interviewed everybody backstage. So I must have interviewed 22 people backstage the entire day, just nonstop, boom, boom, boom, boom, boom. I'm exhausted. It had been, I was a little intoxicated. It was after the after party. It was 3 a.m. I stayed in a hotel because obviously I'm not going to drive anywhere after, because I knew I was going to get intoxicated. And I see this guy goes, hey man, good to see you again. And I'm like, you too, dude. Have a good night. And he goes, hey, it's me. It's Chris Allen. Season 8 winner of American Idol, who had a song out at the time. And I'm like, dude, I'm so sorry. I'm so exhausted and I'm a little drunk. I didn't recognize you. The lighting's very dim in here.
1: I forgot about Chris Allen. He had some hits back in the day.
0: He did.
2: And he would be so disappointed to hear how you talk about American Idol.
0: I'm so sorry. Really, and so Chris Allen, I felt awful. This guy had just been on our stage at Madison Square Garden. I just talked to him backstage. And facial recognition issues that I have. Sorry, buddy.
1: I'm sure he still talks about it to this day.
0: No, he doesn't remember.
2: Oh, he was so cute too. I forgot what he looked like. He's so cute.
0: Doesn't remember. Dallas, you've
2: he
0: had.
2: He looks like Freddie Prinze Jr.
0: Yeah, right? Dallas, you've had a lot of celebrity encounters.
2: Yeah, most of them I don't like to talk about though. So that's just my part of the job. I don't think I've ever had one, just in the airport and
1: same
2: or something. I can't remember just running into somebody.
0: You're so and so.
2: Yeah. Now I used to see Babyface all the time years ago when I worked at another station. He worked in the same building. Mm-hmm.
0: Didn't you run into somebody? And this is one of my favorite stories. And you told him, I just saw your movie earlier on TV.
2: Oh, that was Patrick Dempsey.
0: Yeah. You ran into Dallas runs into Patrick Dempsey.
2: That was funny.
0: And you had just been watching this movie on TV that day.
2: I was emceeing this big shindig at this very nice winery, and he was one of the celebrity people that were there helping the charity. And I had, while I was getting ready, was watching Sweet Home Alabama. Literally walked in the door, and the first person I ran into was Patrick Dempsey. And I said, I was just watching you on TV. Sweet Home Alabama was on. He said, oh, yeah, check's in the mail. he was so cute, but he's so little.
0: He's so tiny. He's really? He's fun size.
1: Oh, but he's so handsome in that movie. He's so handsome. His eyes are so blue.
2: Oh, my Lord.
0: What was his name on Grey's Anatomy? McTiny?
2: No.
0: Was he dreamy, steamy? Which one was he?
2: He was steamy. He was McLovin? Steamy and dreamy.
0: Okay, got it.
2: McLovin. He was everything.
1: Yeah, McDreamy, but all of them.
2: Lauren's
1: yeah.
2: so cute and so nice.
0: Lauren, you've been
2: so
0: around. Nice. Who have you run into out in the wild? When you were in Nashville, I'm sure you, in the Nashville circles, ran into somebody, and you might have been excited to meet them, and then they're a little less than what you thought they were going to be.
1: In Nashville, Nashville was so different because we would come, and just being in the industry, there was just so many celebrities that you would run into all the time.
2: Right. Mm-hmm.
1: There was a few that I can't say on the radio that when they came in, it was very disappointing. They were just, you could tell they did not want to be where they were and just were just very rushing everything.
2: For God's sakes, don't say their name, because I did that one time.
1: Nashville
2: came down here and I thought they were going to.
0: Nashville came down.
2: I thought they were going to burn me at the stake.
1: But one time I was in New York.
0: They got this double-decker bus in Nashville, and they all, come down, and they attack
2: They came down on me.
0: I understand.
2: They called the balls.
0: Sorry, Lauren.
1: One time I was in New York City, and it was 4:30 in the morning, and it was me and my mom walking. I forget where we were going at that time in the morning. We had to be there early for something.
2: Yeah, where were y'all going?
1: We were going somewhere that day. I think it had something to do with, the Today Show, so this makes more sense. But we were just on the side of the street walking towards where we were going, and Al Roker just walked right by.
2: Oh.
1: I didn't recognize him, but my mom did, and he just said that how he wears his little fedora hat.
0: Yeah.
1: He kind of tipped his hat to her and said, "Oh, good morning." And my mom said, "Good morning." And then she's like, "Mom, Lauren, that was Al Roker." And I was like, "Oh, okay, cool.
2: I love that.
0: It's amazing."
1: Yeah, Clay ran into Bert Kreiser. I believe that's how you say his last name. That shirtless comedian. He's always shirtless.
2: Yeah.
1: He was on the Beltline.
2: Beltline
1: a couple weeks ago. I don't know why, but Clay was just walking around and ran into him.
0: Wow.
2: I remember you sent us that picture. That was very cool.
0: We got a message just now from somebody who they were getting physical therapy.

0: pee on their knee after surgery, and there were two NBA superstars.
1: Oh,
0: also
1: my that's so cool. Uh-huh. Now that, oh.
0: Dallas got so mad because when we were in Cleveland,
1: oh,
0: there were a bunch of, were they NFL people staying there?
1: Yes! Okay. The Carolina Panthers were there!
2: Yeah, the Carolina Panthers were staying at the same hotel because they were going to the...
1: The Hall of Fame game.
2: Yeah, the Hall of Fame game, which is in...
0: All Dallas wanted to do was meet some of them, and yet I got in the elevator, and there were two of them with their giant duffel bags, so I knew they were players. And I said, me, Mr. Sports, hope y'all have a great game or practice or whatever y'all are doing with your nice bags.
2: Yeah, and then Lauren and I spent the rest of the time looking for NFL players.
1: Yeah, we met somebody at the bar who showed us. He was like, yeah, I just got a picture with Bryce Young. I was like, yeah, Bryce Young's here? Yeah, yeah. Where?
0: You're on a mission. So... What was your experience? Did you have a great experience? I was at a Dairy Queen, and you won't believe who's buying a Blizzard. It was so-and-so, and they were nice. Or,
3: I've been watching their movies for years, and I ran into so-and-so, and they weren't so nice.
0: What was the story about you meeting the celebrity? Who was it, and what was that encounter like? Join the conversation here, 470-474-1015. That's our number.

0: miles on it. Thanks for joining us. It's Kincaid, it's Dallas, and it's you talking about these moments you have with a celebrity, both good and bad. Now, take the bad moments with a grain of salt. You never know what someone's going through, and they could be having a bad day, but when there's a repeated over and over again, you hear stories of the same person sort of acting the same way.
1: When they're a jerk.
0: Yeah, like a certain NASCAR driver, over and over again, you hear nothing but negative things about people's experiences with said person. Mm-mm. Then, yeah, there's a little pattern there.
1: It's so funny. I just saw an interview with one of those NASCAR guys the other day, and he said that he wished he could go back because he would have been nicer to people.
0: Would he like to come on the show and talk about that? Because if it's
1: probably not. Are you talking about?
0: Yes.
1: Yeah.
2: Can we reach out and see?
1: I saw an interview, and I will tell y'all, I got on to him one time about how he treated people.
0: I know you did.
1: I did. I literally, because I saw him do it firsthand, and I was like, you shouldn't do that.
0: Let's get him on the show, but right now,
2: we should.
0: Let's hear from Cindy. Cindy, who was the celebrity? Where were you? How did that experience go?
3: It was Luke Bryan and his wife. We were in Las Vegas getting ready to board a plane coming back to Atlanta. Now, this was about... oh gosh, maybe 10 years ago or maybe a little bit before that, right when he was becoming super popular. They were out there for an award show, and I was standing in line to get on the flight, and there was a line. They had canceled the flight, and we had to get new boarding passes, and so we had a whole new line, and somebody tapped me on the shoulder and asked me what the line was for, and I turned around, and it was Luke Bryan. I was a fan already, but let me tell you, super fan after that, because him and his wife were the nicest people. We stood in line and talked for 30 minutes like he had known me his whole life.
0: That's
3: like,
0: incredible.
3: It was a great experience.
0: Cindy,
3: great experience.
0: I've got to ask, was he carrying a bag from Hudson News with something inside that might have resembled...
4: you know, Reese cups.
3: No, but I had in my hand, ironically... a magazine, The Country Insider, and it, him and his wife were on the cover.
0: That's so funny!
1: What?
3: And this is when their sons were small. They had just had their second son. So like I said, this was like a long time ago.
0: That's so funny.
3: I was literally had it in my hand. So I'm like, can you sign this for my daughter, wink, wink?
1: That is hilarious.
0: I happen to have this magazine with your likeness on the cover. Thank you, Cindy. Amazing story.
1: That's a great story.
0: What's up, Tiffany? Who's the celebrity that you ran into?
5: I ran into Tracy Lawrence at the Buford, Georgia Walmart.
0: Oh, wow.
5: He was doing a CD signing. Of course, this was years and years ago, but he was doing a CD signing, had a little table set up. He was super, super sweet. I got a picture with him and everything.
0: That's cool. We love hearing that. Fun times at the Walmart with Tracy Lawrence. Good times. Hi, Becky. Who was the celebrity you ran into out in the wild?
6: So I used to live in Belize, and this was like 30 years ago, and I was sitting at a bar waiting on my husband, mm-hmm. and this guy was talking to me, and we just carried on a big conversation. He was wanting to know what was a Georgia girl doing living in Belize, mm-hmm. and so after the conversation, he walked away, and I noticed he was going down the dock and getting on a yacht. And the bartender said, do you know who that was you were just talking to? I said, no. And he said, it was Jimmy Buffett.
1: Wow. So cool.
6: And I love Jimmy Buffett. I listen to him all the time. And I carried on over an hour conversation and had no clue
0: you know what?
6: Who it was.
0: Becky, he probably loved that.
1: Yeah.
0: Because when you're famous and you're surrounded by people who just love and are infatuated by you, just having someone normal who wants to talk to you because you're interesting, not because you're famous. You did him a favor that day.
6: You know, that was cool because where we lived, we had a ranch, and my husband, we had all the five species of the cats of Belize there.
0: Wow.
6: And people stopped all the time and wanted to, you know, look and come around. And so I invited him to come over. And
0: that's so funny.
1: Wait a minute. You invited Jimmy to come see your kitties?
0: Thank you so much.
1: Oh my gosh.
0: He never forgot that. You know this.
1: That's so
0: Sarah,
1: funny.
0: What was your celebrity encounter like?
7: So mine was 2018 with Jake Owen. We were at an airport in LAX getting ready to go to Nashville. And it was probably like 11 p.m. We were boarding the flight, and we're walking past the first class row, and I see him, and he sees me, and he knows that I know. And so then he just, like, bro nods me.
5: And I was like, I'm pretty sure I had to pick up my jaw from the floor. Because I was like, is nobody else seeing this?
0: Nope, you did, though.
5: Nobody else know who this is? And so then as we go to walk past him, he's like, you want a picture?
0: Oh, that's nice.
5: Like, yeah, I sure do. I don't know who was with him, but he made them get up out of their first class seat so that I could sit next to him and take a picture. And then once we landed in Nashville, it was probably about 5 o'clock in the morning, and we were all at baggage claim together, and he just talked to us, and he is just a normal guy. He was so nice. He just, nobody knew who he was, though, except for myself.
1: That's awesome. Sarah, Jake Owen is definitely one of my favorites.
0: One of the good ones. Sarah, yeah. But if he was really a good guy, he would have booted that person he was traveling with and upgraded you and made them go in the back. Yeah, that would have been the best thing. Thank you so much.
1: I'm glad I do know good. Also that his sister listens to this show.
0: Well, hi. Was,
2: hey.
0: That, was that you traveling with your brother? Why didn't you give up, why didn't you give up your seat for Sarah? Come on. Be nice. Chris, good morning. Chris, who was the celebrity? Who was the celebrity you ran into?
4: Jeremy Shockey.
2: Oh, he's a football player. Football player. No, wait, no, he's a hockey player.
0: Hockey player.
4: No,
2: football. Yeah, wait, football.
0: No, football.
2: Yes.
0: Football.
4: He just got traded from the New York Giants at the time. We were in a pizza place.
0: Oh.
2: Yes, I remember him.
0: Yeah. Lawrence,
4: and we took a picture with him.
2: He was a little bit younger.
4: Picture. It didn't come out good, so he took another one, and my son looked at the phone. It was the old flip phone, and we didn't save it.
0: Oh, no.
4: So mad. He's like, Dad, you didn't save the picture.
0: Oh, no. But he did another picture. That's nice. Okay, that's good.
4: Yeah.
0: I want to know why Lauren doesn't. Lauren, what was
2: he was a little before. I was young. Okay. I was young when he was on the team.
0: Okay, got it.
2: I remember him. I remember hearing that name.
0: Lauren didn't like people as a child. That's why. I think your name is Dave. I wrote it down kind of in a hurry. Dan. Dilbert.
8: Hello?
0: Doug.
8: Hey, who is this?
0: Donovan.
8: Hello?
0: Joyce.
9: I think. Hello?
0: Oh, hi.
8: Oh, hey.
0: What's your name?
9: Oh, hi. Oh, Catherine.
0: Catherine, who was the celebrity you had an encounter with?
9: Darius Rucker.
0: Please tell me this. Please tell me this went well. I want to believe that Darius.
9: Oh, my God. He is amazing. We went, my husband and I went to the show here 2 years ago at Ameris.
0: Mm-hmm.
9: And it was sweltering hot. We went in early, had something to eat. We were sitting. We were in the front row of seats. So we ate and then went down. We were walking down to our seats, and my husband was, like, way ahead of me. And this guy, he was walking down. This guy was walking up. And the guy said to my husband, hey, he goes, I like your shirt. I have the same one. And my husband just kept right on walking, didn't even acknowledge him. So when he got up to me, I was like, oh, my God, I'm so sorry. He's so deaf. We laughed and asked me, he goes, oh, he goes, you're not from here. And I said, no, I'm from Central New York. And we talked about that. And he's like, oh, this is going to be a great show. I'm like, oh, my God, I've waited my whole life to see Darius Rucker. And he goes, your whole life? And I'm like, well, a long time. And laughed and talked about where I'm from. And he's like, okay, well, enjoy your show. And I'm like, yeah, thanks, you too. And then he came out on stage, and I was like,
0: You are talking to the person you want. I'm sure that happens a lot to them. That's amazing.
1: That is so funny. Darius is a great guy. Oh, my Lord, he's such a good guy.
0: Remember, Dallas told him Dallas said, don't quit your day job when he said he was pursuing country music.
1: I didn't tell him that. Uh-huh. I told the music director when he came into this station, and he said, hey, Darius Rucker from Hootie and the Blowfish is coming by today. He's going to try this country thing. And I said, I got something to do today, but tell him I said, I hope it works out.
0: Wow. Thank you for the
1: and
0: call.
1: Years later, I told Darius that story and he laughed. I'll tell you, some of the nastiest jokes I've ever been told in my life came out of Darius Rucker's mouth.
2: Ooh.
1: Something I could never repeat on the radio.
0: Well, you know what? We went through all these calls. Not a single negative.
2: Yeah.
1: That's
0: I'm
1: great.
0: I'm shocked.
1: We got some negative texts about some people, but I won't read those.
0: You want to read them?
1: Not on the air, no. Okay. I don't want to do that.
0: Okay.
1: Nah.
0: All right.
1: We'll just let it lay.
0: Well, if I see some Venmo requests, I might read them.

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1: Please welcome
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2: A high school football player.
3: What was that noise?
2: Chills. I got chills thinking about this. About the feeling.
3: Me too.
2: Like feeling something kind of like rubbing up against my forehead. And then that was weird,
3: but
2: during an entire football practice.
3: Right?
2: He had no idea. A high school football player in Arkansas unknowingly wore a helmet concealing a venomous cottonmouth snake during practice.
3: Oh, and he had no idea it was in there.
2: For more than an hour, the 2-foot snake had coiled itself inside the padding of the helmet, going undetected. Oh. When he suited up, eventually he was complaining to coaches about discomfort, leading to that discovery. Miraculously, the player was not bitten by the snake. Animal control officers removed the snake and relocated it to a nearby wooden area. I would have relocated it to a shovel. I'm just saying. Cottonmouths are common throughout Arkansas and can inflict bites, causing severe pain and tissue damage, though fatalities are rare with prompt medical treatment.
3: Wow.
2: Still, no.
4: That is so scary. Just the fact that there's a snake in your helmet. Oh, can you imagine if it had bit him on the head? Mm-hmm. He would have fallen out. Nobody would have known. And the snake, if the snake got away, nobody would have known what was wrong with him.
2: Mm-hmm. And what if he, had tackled, the snake bit him, he just thought it was the pain he felt was from the tackle.
4: Right.
2: He didn't know a snake was there. Also, it is now someone's job to go
4: Lord,
2: into.
4: Oh, my head's itching.
3: Yes, Sam, I'm starting to feel
2: See?
3: Like.
2: I told you, that's why I made it. That's why I made the. Because it's weird. But you know, there's somebody who has to go in the equipment room now and look in every single nook and cranny.
3: There's now a snake checker.
4: There should be.
2: Marcus, say that.
4: There should be.
3: Instead of Woody, there's a snake in my boot.
4: Exactly.
3: There's a snake in my helmet.
2: Remember how you were in charge of getting a water and Gatorade? No, we need to have you look at snakes. But wait, there's more from Dallas.
4: No kidding. All right, the guy's name is Zach Holland. He's a former college golfer who generated headlines for faking a hole-in-one during a membership event at Wing Haven Country Club in Missouri. He resigned his membership and admitted to his mistake. Thank goodness that he left the club. This is like, this is the ultimate sin when you play golf.
3: Yeah.
4: The ultimate. It was an online video explaining the situation on Friday that generated more than 1 million views. ESPN reported Monday that he said, this Zach Holland guy, he put his ball in the hole of the par 3 before the start of the event. And then he told everybody, he got a hole in one. What did you say? Okay, we need cameras on the hole.
3: Yeah, there needs to be a camera in every single hole.
2: Yeah, we need trail cams on every hole because this is awful.
4: Yeah,
2: you can't do this.
4: He was playing in the first grouping of the event, so he had already planned this out in his mind. He's thinking, oh, we're teeing off on this hole and blah, blah, blah, and it's a par 3. He said, you do something as dumb as I did, there are consequences. He said Friday during an interview with ESPN, he explained he was able to trick his playing partners by temporarily leaving the group after completing 3 holes to make a personal phone call. He told his group he would move ahead and tee off on the 4th and then meet them on the green. When they arrived, they assumed that he made a hole-in-one. Yet security footage showed Holland driving by the 4th green ahead of the event, and he admitted to his actions in the aftermath. So they did have a camera because they went back and looked to see what was going on. But he said, there's no excuse for what I did. I was completely in the wrong.
3: Yeah.
4: Really?
2: I have his punishment.
4: Oh, you do?
2: He can't golf for a year, but every weekend he has to wear a sandwich board that says I cheated, and then I will follow him around the golf course, and this is what I'll do. For shame! For shame! For shame! Oh, for shame!
4: Yep. Oh, my gosh.
3: He upset the golf gods.
4: I'm just so excited that that his membership's been revoked.
2: I'm glad they got him.
3: Yeah.
2: You know, for every person like him to catch, there's so many people over the decades who have just cheated and gotten
4: away
2: with it.
4: Yeah. I hate that. I love the game of golf. I love to play golf. And it's one of those that people, there are cheaters out there because you can, kick the ball around, do whatever. Like, oh, no, I only had 3 strokes. Well, I was counting you had 4 strokes. Okay, whatever.
3: Yeah.
4: Yeah. So, anyways.
3: Hey, I'm just picks or it didn't happen.
4: Exactly.
2: Yep. We have everything in life. Yes.
4: You got that right. Lauren.
3: Sounds like he was LARPing.
4: Okay.
3: If you have kids in your life, you've maybe heard that term. It's become pretty popular. So LARP stands for live action role playing. So, you know, just pretending to dress up as something, pretending to be something. Like that guy was pretending to be a, he was LARPing that he was a hole-in-one golfer.
2: How is LARPing different from cosplay?
3: It's not really. This is the term that kids are using now. So a lot of times you'll hear kids say, like, if somebody like is at a Pilates class and you see them just take a picture on Instagram and then just leave the class, like, oh, they're LARPing that they're a Pilates girl.
4: Oh,
3: something like that.
4: Faking it.
3: Or if you're an intern acting like they're some big corporate executive, Gen Z would say they're LARPing. So experts say it's really just the modern version of words like poser or fake or cosplaying. But it also reflects something bigger. Young people today spend so much of their lives online that there's a huge pressure to come across as authentic while also avoiding looking awkward or, in Gen Z terms, you know, cringe. So...
2: You just turned 30. You made yourself sound 71, but you know, cringe.
3: That's so did I just sound cringe there? I think
2: yes.
3: I did. Yes. So if you hear your kid come home and say, oh, you're LARPing, or they're LARPing right now, or you're such a LARP, you now know what they're talking about.
4: Live action role play.
3: You're a poser. You're faking.
2: Sorry, my son called me a phone chungus last night.
4: Because
2: I'm always on my phone.
3: So it's a phone fatty?
2: Uh-huh.
4: Is that better than phone fungus?
2: I also have that too, now, so I scratch my toes.
3: Oh, we're living our LARPing chungus life right now.
4: Oh, Lord. That sounds like Cyclospora.
2: It sounds like an Irish pub. Let's go have a pint at the LARPing chungus.
3: I had a great Guinness at the LARPing chungus.
4: I'm not going anywhere that's called chungus.
2: You don't want to go there.
3: No, you don't.
2: I'm going to play this video for Xander, and he is going to cringe later. Please stop saying that word.
3: But wait, that's all.
2: Thank you, Lauren.

0: time zone am I on? What country am I in?
1: It doesn't matter. It's 5 o'clock somewhere.
0: It's always on 5 in Margaritaville, come to think of it.
1: Yeah, I heard that.
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1: Yes, sir.
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2: I'm so excited. From Cherokee County. Please welcome our friend, Sheriff Reynolds. Good morning, Sheriff. How are you, sir?
3: Good morning, Kincaid in Dallas. It's been a while.
2: It has been a while. We haven't seen you in forever. Yes. I'm glad. We got to get you on the radio more often, and you're glad to do it, which we appreciate. I was talking to Dallas, and I was thinking about how back in the day, and my apologies if this happens to you all the time, where law enforcement, you're used like pawns by parents who will basically use y'all to discipline their kids. That was the go-to for my mom. Oh, you're not going to go to school? Well, you know what? The police are going to come. My mom, it was always, my mom would demonize you. The police will come and they will take

0: take you away from me forever if you don't go to school. My mom would always put that on you. And so I was thinking about how many times parents, law enforcement's the go-to, like, if you don't do this, or if you don't stop acting this way, or if you don't stop hurting your brother, then I'm going to call the police. How often does that still happen?
1: It happens every day, especially, you know, when I go to a restaurant and a parent looks at their child and says, you better eat all your green beans or he's going to take you to jail.
0: You're just trying to go to the Olive Garden.
2: That seems a little drastic.
1: Well, what I'll do is I'll just look at the kid and say, no, son, I'm not going to take you. I'm going to take your parents.
0: That will scare them, too.
1: And, you know, yeah, stuff like that. Or you pull the car over because the kid's bouncing around in the back seat and not wearing their seatbelt, and you pull them over, and the parent asks you to, you know, make their kid wear their seatbelt. And I'll say, no, it's not my responsibility to make your kid wear your seatbelt. That's your job. You know, so it happens everywhere all day long. You know, people call 911, you know, to make their kids go to school, and you go out there and the kid's still in their pajamas. And you're like,
2: Wait a minute. You really go to the house to try to make the kids go to school? Oh, absolutely. Wow.
0: How often? How often do you get 911 calls?
1: Violation.
0: Interesting. How often?
1: They'll call 911. That's at least daily.
2: But,
1: you know,
2: wow.
1: Somewhere in the county. Yeah.
0: Which, honestly, you know, you're not supposed to do 911 for emergencies only, but yet it's got to be with all the awful things that you have to go and respond to. Sometimes it's got to be a little fun to go, no, you got to go to school, or no, you know, you got to make sure you eat your breakfast. It's got to be fun a little bit sometimes.
1: Well, yeah. I mean, you got to go. It is a truancy violation, you know, but you get, you know, some positive, you know, time with the children, you know, and try to, you know, encourage them to do the right thing. But yeah, the parents, you know, unfortunately, they try to leverage your position and authority to discipline their children. And, you know, and that demonizes us, as you said, Kincaid, you know, the law enforcement perspective. We're always there to, you know, serve and protect, as they say, but some of that's pretty unnecessary.
0: Gotcha. While we have you here, my kids always want me to turn the dome light on, and I'm afraid that I'll be taken into custody at night. Is there truly a violation for turning your light on, even for, you know, just like a second, my kid will drop something. Can you turn the light on? No, we'll get pulled over.
1: No, you know, that's a very good question. I don't know the answer to that.
3: Have you ever pulled somebody over because they had their light on in the car?
2: Yeah.
1: No, I've never done that. In fact, I do it quite often, you know, looking for my glasses or something.
0: Oh, that's so funny.
2: Yeah. What about kids that call 911 on their parents?
0: Oh, yes.
1: Yes, that is something that's pretty common as well. So you'll get a kid that calls 911 because their parents took their cell phone or their device or disciplined their child in some capacity. Yeah.
0: So kids will think that a punishment's totally unfair, and they, again, will call 911. You know, you come out and tell my mom that I need to have my switch back.
1: Yeah, you know, it's my property. I own it. And it's like, son, who pays the bill?
3: Shut down real fast.
0: The things you never thought law enforcement had to deal with. You know what I mean? In the same way, the running joke about the firefighters going up a tree to get a cat down. You're handling disputes over punishments dealt out to 10-year-olds who just won't listen.
2: That is crazy. Can I tell him the Miss Jan story?
0: Yeah, please. You've got to hear this story.
2: Last night, we were talking about you being on the air with us, and something came up about Scott and his brother, Greg. They were visiting their mother for Christmas, and they went to a store. It was Christmas Day, and Walgreens was the only thing open. So they were going to get something to drink, so they decided to walk. Well, 2 hours went by, and she was getting really worried. So she calls the police there in Ohio where she lived and said, my sons have been gone for a couple hours, blah, blah, blah. Yeah. And the cop said, well, ma'am, how old are they? And she said, 50.
3: I would have worried just yet.
2: Oh, my goodness. She was just worried about. But here's the funny part. They were going to the liquor store. So, anyways, it was
1: they were walking and not driving.
2: Exactly what I said.
0: For sure. Aren't we too, if we are on a road that doesn't have a side, I'm asking you all the questions because we have you here. We never get to talk to you. If I am walking to Walgreens to buy booze on Christmas and it's a 2-lane road, am I supposed to walk against traffic or with traffic?
1: Yeah, you have to walk against traffic so you can see what's coming.
0: That's what I thought.
2: Yeah, yes. Absolutely.
0: And they can see me with my wine. Awesome.
2: You won't even walk to the grocery store, so that's not
0: going to
2: happen.
0: I won't even walk to the grocery store that's 0.3 miles from my house.
2: I know,
0: right,
2: exactly.
0: Never. Sheriff Reynolds, yes?
1: I think that's probable cause for pulling Kincaid over.
0: It is. Please, anytime you see me.
2: I think you're right about that.
0: Yeah, just walking. Sheriff Reynolds, it has been a delight. Please, anytime you need anything from us with the department to promote anything or just to say hi, please check in. We love talking to you. And Dallas, even more so, would love seeing you.
2: Yeah. Because you are our favorite, Sheriff Reynolds. You are our favorite, for sure.
0: We appreciate you. Thank you for being
1: on
0: the radio with
1: so
0: us,
1: much.
0: Sheriff Reynolds. Thank you. So you, okay, if you're a parent, did you have to do that? And do you feel bad now after hearing Sheriff Reynolds? Did you have to threaten your kids? Well, if you don't listen, I'm going to have the police involved. Or did your kids call 911 on you because of an unfair punishment?
3: That is crazy. That would have gotten me in more trouble with my parents.
2: Seriously?
3: Oh, not only is your phone taken away now for a month, we're going to make that double now, two months.
2: I'd have been grounded for life.
0: What happened with your kids and the police? Tell us your story at 470-474-1015.

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2: Picked a great time to join us. We just had Sheriff Reynolds on. We're talking about when your parents decided to incorporate the police to discipline you because they thought that that would be the best teaching tool ever. Let's welcome to the show Patrick. Patrick, how did your parents involve the police in disciplining you?
3: It was a police officer that I did a ride along with. It's a story that he told me.
2: Oh, what happened?
3: He was formerly in the city of Atlanta, but he wasn't when I did the ride along. But he had a friend of his who had a son who was misbehaving and this, that, and the other. So rather than, you know, doing the whole 911 thing, he called him personally while he was on shift one day and asked him to come and pretty much do the whole thing. And he said that he went the extra mile and went as far as handcuffing the child and putting him in the back of the patrol
4: car. Whoa.
5: Now that would have scared me.
2: That's traumatizing.
5: I think that's
2: breaking a lot. That's so interesting. You know what? I bet you he never misbehaved ever again.
5: Yeah,
2: you,
5: but he didn't either.
2: Kathy, good morning. How'd your parents get the police involved in disciplining you?
6: Well, it wasn't disciplining me. My son was being a little defiant with school and at home, and I literally drove him to the police station to see if the police officers would talk to him and get him a little bit on the right track. This was many, many, many years ago. Now my son is a police officer.
4: What? See? It inspired
2: him.
5: Gosh, that's awesome.
2: And it worked. Thank you so much.
5: How
2: we love these calls. How did your parents involve the police in disciplining you, Caitlin?
7: So it wasn't so much my parents disciplining me. It was kind of myself.
2: Mm-hmm.
7: I had a cousin down for the weekend, and I have an older sister. And, of course, they're around the same age. I was younger. So they were a little bit meaner towards me, and I was getting tired of it. And my mom was at work that day, and it was just us three, so I called the cops. And I wanted them to punish them for being mean to me.
2: That's fun. I didn't expect this.
7: I got scared.
2: Oh, and you hung up.
7: And so there was a house that was abandoned right next to us, and right after I called them, I hung up. Never spoke to anyone, and I ran to the house next door to me, and I hid while the cops pulled up to my house.
2: That's funny.
7: And was talking to them.
2: Do you know who called 911? No. Okay. Well, that's an offense. Don't do that. While you hid in the abandoned home. Thank you. How long were you there for before you left? How many hours?
7: No, not long at all.
2: Good.
7: I was scared. I was young, crying.
2: Probably hungry, too. I get it. Thank you for the call. That's a bit much. Good morning. Anonymous, what was your involvement with the police in disciplining?
8: My kids are little. They're grown now. I had three daughters, all different. One of them liked to, you know, say, well, I'm going to call the cops or I'm going to do this. And I had grounded her. She didn't like it on the weekend. She goes, well, I'm calling the cops. I said, go right ahead. Because you know who they're going to call? And she looked at me funny and I said, Child Protection. And I'm on call this weekend.
2: That's great. Thank you. Thank you.
5: Oh, my God.
4: You really got the last laugh
2: Aaron's got a story. Aaron, so your parents got caught by the police for what?
9: My mother, she was doing donuts.
5: What?
4: Like in her car?
9: Yes. It's a bit of a story, but this is probably 25 years ago before I could drive. We lived in North Carolina, and then it was wintertime, and it snowed. So my mother took me and my neighbor, best friend, to breakfast one morning, and we were on the way to breakfast. She had to stop by the grocery store. So we stopped by the grocery store, and there's snow everywhere, and there's this known corner in the grocery store where people would do donuts, but there's nobody over there. There's no carts. There's no, you know, we go over there and do it. So me and my best friend are maybe 10 or 12. And we're just talking my mom up. We're just, Mom, you got to go over there and do donuts. It's snowing, blah, blah, blah. We talk her up. She goes over there. We teach her how to do a donut. We're 10 or 12.
5: Oh, my goodness.
9: She's about three circles in. and she's spinning around, and the front of a cop car is just waiting at her with the lights on.
4: No.
5: No.
9: He instantly turns around at us and says, if any of you laugh, you're grounded for a month.
2: That's great. Thank you. Appreciate it.
5: They talked her into it. I love that.
2: These are great. Thank you for all the calls this morning.
5: So many great messages.
2: Find one you like.
5: I don't use authority to leverage to get my kids to school, but I have let her know that if she doesn't go to school or misses so much that Daddy and I could get in trouble or even get arrested. And she also was a dental assistant at a pediatric dentist, and there was an 8-year-old patient who hit his mom and was screaming and yelling that he was going to call the cops on her for making him go to the dentist.
4: Of course.
5: Kincaid, was that you?
2: No. Although it does sound like something.
5: Oh, my gosh. Growing up, my dad was the police. I didn't get threats. I got promises.
2: I'm sure.

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Kincaid in Dallas here on New Country 101.5. Next weekend, Chris Stapleton gonna be downtown at Mercedes-Benz. Would you like to be at that show? Lainey Wilson's there, Ashley McBride. It's gonna be a huge time. And by texting the word show, S-H-O-W, show, into 470-474-1015, you have a chance of getting those tickets. And you'd be qualified to spend the night at the Reverb Hard Rock Hotel. Good luck. 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
6: 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I'm Coe Wetzel with my new song with Ella Langley, Jaded. 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
6: 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You know, that's why we fight. And we got in the room together, and Jaded kind of came, you know, with George Schmidt and Ernest in the room with us as well. Came really easy, and it turned out pretty good.

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We know it's Luke Bryan, but we don't know what he's doing. Maybe you do. 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

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Next week, Chris Stapleton, Lainey Wilson, Ashley McBride at Mercedes-Benz Stadium. Win a pair of tickets and qualify for a night stay at the Hard Rock Reverb Hotel right across the street. We'll get you there with a chance to win on the way at 11:05.

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come hang with the New Country crew next Friday before the Chris Stapleton, Lainey Wilson, Ashley McBride show at Mercedes-Benz Stadium. We'll be hanging out at the Hard Rock Reverb Hotel right across the street, so this is practically on the way. You've got your chance to win weekly.

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Checking in with the MacArthur family, Hardy, Eric Church, Morgan Wallen, and Tim McGraw with the most new country on 105. 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

Taylor Swift with the most new country on 101.5. We got Chris Stapleton, Lainey Wilson, and Ashley McBride at Mercedes-Benz Stadium next Friday. You can be there with a pair of tickets and a chance to win the ultimate Friday night with one night at the Hard Rock Reverb Hotel, brought to you by Johnny's Pizza. The chance to win.

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0: Getting you set up with the ultimate Friday night with Chris Stapleton, Lainey Wilson, and Ashley McBride at Mercedes-Benz Stadium. Next Friday, with a pair of tickets, you win these, you qualify for the grand prize, a one-night stay at the Hard Rock Reverb Hotel, brought to you by Johnny's Pizza. 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

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That continues Monday at 8:05 with Kincaid and Dallas, your next shot. We've narrowed it down. We know it's Luke Bryan.

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0: John Party on New Country 101.5, getting a plans for the ultimate Friday night with Chris Stapleton, Lainey Wilson, and Ashley McBride at Mercedes-Benz Stadium. 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

Luke Bryan, we know he is responsible for the Summer Secret sound, but we still don't know what he's doing. 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
1: He's a ranch hand in a pinch, man. 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

0: Dan and Shay with the most new country on 101.5, getting you set up with the ultimate Friday night. Chris Stapleton, Lady Wilson, and Ashley McBride at Mercedes-Benz Stadium next Friday. You could be there with a pair of tickets and qualified for the grand prize, a night stay at the Hard Rock Reverb Hotel, brought to you by Johnny's Pizza. 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The winning keyword is show, S-H-O-W. 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

meet and greet with Lainey Wilson, an autographed guitar. You get to hang with the New Country crew Friday before the Chris Stapleton, Lainey Wilson, and Ashley McBride show. We'll be hanging out at the Reverb Hard Rock Hotel. 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
1: What's up, y'all? I'm Coe Wetzel with my new song with Ella Langley, Jaded. It's Your Music Plus.
0: Cole Wetzel on his time playing college football as a Tarleton Texan.
1: My time as a Tarleton Texan was very short-lived. My first year I played ball, got hurt, obviously decided to stick around for another year. Music started to happen. I was spending more time in bars and at parties than going to class. And so, like I said, it was very short-lived, but I'll always be a Tarleton Texan for Texans.

0: That was Co-Wetzel featuring Ella Langley with Jaded. It's Your Music Plus, sponsored by Gusto.
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Win tickets to see Chris Stapleton, Lainey Wilson, and Ashley McBride next Friday at Mercedes-Benz Stadium. And qualify for the grand prize, a night stay at the Hard Rock Reverb Hotel. We'll get you there with a chance to win on the way at 3:05. 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

0: of me. 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Thanks to Johnny's New York Style Pizza. 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And one lucky person going to get a night stay at the Hard Rock Reverb, where I'm going to be broadcasting live pre-show. 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

can't sing at all, so I shouldn't judge. But I would just expect Matthew McConaughey to be a bit of a better singer than he actually is. She says she'll never recover. Ever. I probably wouldn't either. Matthew and Jimmy Fallon covered Choosing Texas bluegrass style on The Tonight Show last week.

Stapleton Show without a little warm-up. I'll be broadcasting live at Hard Rock Reverb Hotel right by the Benz. Get out of work early. Come have some cocktails. You know what? Just take the day off and let's party all day.

Oh, Kane's got a woman. Pretty braggadocious. I got a woman. I got a woman. Well, I have anxiety and a gambling problem. So take that.

Tyler says next year is going to be a big year for FGL LFG. Lots of shows in 2027. The boys are back and land is on 101.5.

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0: 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Keyword, thanks to Johnny's New York Style Pizza, is American. 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

up on my algorithm, but I found two new best friends I didn't know that I had. 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I want friends like that! 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

it's true or not, but Instagram had to get rid of the cursive logo because apparently Gen Z can't read cursive. 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I knew it. I knew you.

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think I'm a bit of a degenerate, and you can think that all you want. I think I'm proactive. I'm a pre-planner. It's Lucas on 101.5. I had some Johnny's New York style pizza delivered earlier today, but I didn't eat it so I could have it to eat tonight when I get home drunk. That's called forethought.

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Front page obituary. He was a millionaire. He left his fortune to some guy he barely knew. His kids were mad as hell.

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Luke Bryan rattling around in his fish and tackle box was not correct. That was the guest Friday afternoon at 5:05 for the Summer Secret Zone, but kind of warm. 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

Dan and Shay have been keeping a secret. Their new album drops this coming Friday and will feature a duet with Kojo. That's going to be cool. Say So is on New Country 101.5.

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rainy, and all week long, we're continuing it through the weekend. We have been playing you some of my favorite interviews with artists in the last few months. Jordan Davis, Megan Maroney coming up tonight. Here's Luke Combs with Days Like These.

0: Country Nights Live, it's Bev Rainey and Jordan Davis. Always love having you on the show. Welcome.
1: I've been looking forward to this for a couple weeks now, so thank you for having me on. This will be awesome.
0: Okay, so let's talk about Turn This Truck Around, flying up the charts. Man, congratulations. If somebody is just listening to it for the first time, how would you describe the song?
1: Oh, a rocking, kind of a rocking heartbreak song that really doesn't have a clear ending. But that's what a lot of people have been like, so what, does the guy turn the truck around or does he just keep driving? I'm like, well, I guess he's still driving. We never settled it, but yeah, you know, it's kind of inspired by thinking back on, as a kid, me and my brother and my sister, we'd always fight in the back of the truck, and my dad would have to turn around and be like, hey, knock it off, or I'm going to turn this truck around and take us back home. So that was where that kind of idea came from, and had some good co-writers be able to turn it into a good old heartbreak song.
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hanging with us. Don't forget, you can give me a call, too. Pick up that phone. 844-444-6274. Requests? I'll get it done for you. You know it. Here's Hudson Westbrook. Painted your

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1: 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I'm calling from Franklin, Tennessee. And my song request is Not My Mama's Broken Heart.
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0: What was the biggest thing you and your siblings would fight about when you were kids?
2: It was probably too close to, you're too close to me. I think that was me and Jacob, like, you know, you're getting into my seat, you know, kicking at each other. And then my sister was, if we would start singing, she hated when, like, we were singing, she wanted to hear the songs instead of, like, hear us singing the songs. So that was the fight with us.
0: And but, how ironic. She's got two brothers, and he writes the music with you.
2: Yeah. And then I'm the one singing. So at least... So I guess it's safe to say she's probably still not a fan of us singing.
0: She tried to squash your careers as a young child is what happened.
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0: Kiss Live. It's Bev Rainey and Graylin James making quite a scene in country music right now. Here he is talking a little about his career bucket list.
1: Yeah, I'd say my career bucket list has definitely evolved. You know, winning Song of the Year was incredible. And getting to go on tour, sign a record deal. I wrote Scott Borchetta a letter when I was 15 saying, please sign me. And now I'm signed to his label. So a lot of things that I've manifested have come true. But I think at this point, I've started to really think back to the kid that grew up listening to country music when I was 15, burning CDs, just filling them up with songs that were inspiring me. And so I just hope that, you know, with this first couple songs that I'm putting out and the first record that I put out, I just hope there's somebody out there living their life to my songs and living through my lyrics. I think that's the biggest bucket list because that's what changed my life. I think that if I can accomplish that, then I've done something pretty cool.
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